0: years. She loves the area's natural beauty and the many great restaurants operating in the Comox Valley. McPhail says City Council has done well through its last term to look after several active transportation upgrades and park improvement projects while providing several recreation opportunities through adult and youth-focused programs. She says some of the challenges facing the city include gaps with crisis response, particularly downtown, and wants to see City Council do more to support small businesses and prioritize maintaining critical infrastructure. McPhail adds the city needs to continue working with its municipal and regional partners and Comox First Nation in partnership on large initiatives.
1: We continue to work regionally with Comox First Nation, CVRD, Comox, Cumberland, D&D, and elected government officials on issues like water storage, flood mitigation, and shared healthcare resources for all ages.
0: McPhail is running against two other candidates in the Courtney mayoral race. General voting day is October 17th. The leaders of BC's three major parties are scheduled to face off in the only debate of the provincial election campaign. Vista Radio's provincial reporter Emily Joveski has the details.
2: BC Conservative Interim Leader Lauren Dirksen, BC NDP Leader David Eby, and BC Green Leader Emily Lowen are set to participate in the live debate. It'll be televised and streamed on October 14th from 6:15 p.m. to 8 p.m. by all major broadcast networks in the province. It'll be moderated by Shachi Curl, President of the Angus Reid Institute. Advance voting in the provincial election is set for October 16th to 21st, with final voting day on October 24th. Emily Joveski, Vista News, Victoria.
0: The BC Conservatives are planning major changes to BC's no-fault auto insurance system if elected on October 24th. Interim Leader Lauren Dirksen tells insurance executives and legal associations in a leaked letter that everything would be on the table, including allowing private auto insurance. Dirksen says the no-fault system makes it more difficult for people with serious injuries to get proper compensation. He said his party is proposing a new hybrid system.
3: We will be introducing, when we go forward with our platform, limits on the costs and the levels that lawyers will be able to charge in this province. So we are definitely committed to a hybrid.
0: BC NDP leader David Eby says the proposal would double insurance rates and make British Columbians vulnerable to the interests of trial lawyers and private insurance companies.
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0: The Vancouver Canucks are back at it today. The Canucks face the Carolina Hurricanes as they get started on a six-game road trip. Other Canadian clubs in action tonight include the Calgary Flames, who meet the Colorado Avalanche. The Montreal Canadiens take on the Nashville Predators. The Philadelphia Flyers battle the Ottawa Senators. And the Vegas Golden Knights host the Toronto Maple Leafs.
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0: Taking a look at your evening forecast, it's going to be cloudy with some stronger gusts of wind, and it'll get to a low of 11. Tomorrow, a mix of sun and cloud throughout most of the day with some more wind, high of 15 and a low of 9. Right now it's 17 and cloudy.
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Tuesday was a big one. It marked 6 years since Eddie Van Halen passed away. There's tributes rolling in from everyone, of course. He was a pretty well-liked guy. Even ex-wife Valerie got in on it. She shared a throwback to their younger years. Pretty far back. They were married for 20, divorced early 2000s. Fans lit her up, saying she's not allowed to post tributes to her ex

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We seem to forget every year that little thing that comes before the holiday season. Tour announcement season. We are in it. There's been so many announcements. It's honestly a little exhausting, especially for the bank account. But I can think that's only why, the main reason why no one's talking about Def Leppard's 2027 tour announcement. Nobody's talking about this. It just came out today, and this is a huge tour. They're going to be out there for months, bringing the Goo Goo Dolls and the Struts out with them. The Struts have a killer sound, and that is a huge opportunity for them. May 14th show in Vancouver. That's going to be

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still a bit of time to plan out that Def Leppard show if you are thinking about making the trip over to Vancouver. Tickets don't go on sale until next Friday. Like, not tomorrow. Next Friday. So you can plan it out with friends and family this weekend. And I don't think it's going to be as hard to get tickets as it was for Metallica. That was tough. Still tough. So Def Leppard could be a nice fallback. That's still a pretty sweet live show. Although, I've heard mixed reviews. We'll talk more about that tomorrow. I am out of here. Tomorrow is Friday. Friday. We have the Friday Fuel Up, a Peninsula Co-op on the line. Someone's getting free gas money. We've also got the forgotten favorite, Heron. Now I'm announcing who is going to the Glacier Kings game this Saturday. Let's get to Friday. Have a great night.

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1: Along the shoreline of Quadra Island sit dozens of ancient petroglyphs, rock carvings made by coastal First Nations, some estimated to be well over 1,000 years old. Spirit figures, animals, faces carved directly into the stone at the tide line. What's puzzled researchers for decades is a small cluster of carvings that don't match any known design style from the region's documented oral traditions. Geometric, repetitive, almost mathematical in their spacing. No elder consulted over the past 50 years has been able to identify their specific meaning.
0: More to come from Hangar 98 on the Comox Valley's Rock Station.

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assumption that petroglyph interpretation is notoriously difficult, even for well-documented styles. Meaning can shift by community, by era, by purpose, and much oral context has been lost to colonization and time. That uncertainty is real and well-documented in the academic literature. But a visiting researcher in the 1990s noted the spacing of that one unusual cluster appeared to align with something completely unexpected, something outside the rock itself entirely. And that story's next.

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1: According to a theory that lone researcher later proposed at a small academic conference, the spacing of the unusual carvings may correspond to seasonal tile markers, a functional, practical calendar system used to track the safest times for shellfish harvesting along that specific stretch of coast, rather than any spiritual or decorative symbol at all. If accurate, it would mean the carvings aren't a mystery of meaning so much as a mystery of function. An ancient, highly practical piece of engineering hiding in plain sight, disguised for a thousand years as art.
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1: The 1986 Cowichan Bay Community Pie Contest ended in genuine controversy when the winning entry, a blackberry pie that beat out 42 competitors, was later revealed to have been made not by the woman who submitted it, but by her husband, and she had no idea he entered a pie under her name. The scandal, small as it was, split the community for weeks. Some called it a sweet gesture, and others called it fraud. With a lattice crust, the trophy to this day has never been officially reassigned.
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1: 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G'day, mate. My tires were so bald, koalas were using them as mirrors.
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1: So what's cooking with this Cowichan Bay Pie Contest? Local paper archives confirmed the controversy was very real and surprisingly heated. Multiple letters to the editor debating contest rules around submitted by versus baked by for weeks afterward. The husband reached decades later for a nostalgia piece, finally explained why he entered the pie under his wife's name instead of his own. And his side of this story coming up in minutes.

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1: According to the pie-making husband here, his wife had entered and lost the contest 5 years straight, and he'd secretly perfected her exact recipe in private, hoping to finally get her the win she'd always wanted, planning to reveal the truth quietly afterward as a surprise, not a scandal. The reveal, he admits, did not go quite as smoothly as planned once the judges asked her to describe her technique on the stage. And the couple, married over 50 years, now still bakes that same pie together every summer. And that credit goes to both of them.
0: Jet Nation's access to Hangar 98. 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
1: Got some rock and roll news. We'll start with Def Leppard. They have confirmed a massive North American tour throughout 2027. Goo Goo Dolls on the show, as well as the Struts. May 14th. Might have to get on a ferry because they're in Vancouver. That's pretty awesome. Scott Ian from Anthrax was on Billy Corgan's latest podcast and talked about the first time he ever heard Metallica. It's a pretty cool story. Check it out.
2: Oh, my God. This is, like, better than Motorhead. And that was blasphemy, right? And I was like, these guys are so far ahead of us already. We got to get to work. It was like someone had made it for me. This is the best possible combination of sounds for Scott. He will love this more than anything he's heard up until this point. And it's exactly what it was. Again, I'm getting the chills thinking about it.
1: That'd be a really cool story to get on the Fido text machine. Do you remember the first time you heard Metallica? I vividly remember mine. It was at my grandmother's house. My cousin Mike, who was like 2 years older than me, I always looked up to him. He's so cool. He was like, put this cassette in. Kill them all. Face melted. Oh, Metallica. So good. But really cool. If you want to hear the full podcast, it's Billy Corgan's show. And finally today, the Osborne family has announced they're going to do a world premiere event of Ozzy and Black Sabbath Back to the Beginning with a purple carpet event set to go next Wednesday at the Orpheum in L.A. That movie is not playing in our theaters, but it shouldn't be long till it hits streaming. Probably like a week, week and a half. We'll keep you posted when we get dates. Live and local, Tommy Emmanuel doing a show at the Sid on March 10th. If you got a gig or a show you want to promote, hey, do it right here on the Rock Blast. Just let us know, 703-2538.
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1: In 1969, a payroll courier for a Ladysmith Milk Company vanished on a short walk from the bank to the mill office, along with a satchel holding 2 weeks of wages for over 200 workers. His car was found still parked outside the bank, keys in the ignition. No struggle, no witnesses, no ransom note. The satchel, the courier, and roughly $9,000 simply stopped existing at the same moment. The mill covered the missed payroll out of pocket. The case was never solved.
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1: Insurance investigators looking into the missing payroll satchel in Ladysmith at the time ruled out the most obvious explanations. No gambling debts, no strained marriage, no history of trouble. Co-workers described them as almost aggressively reliable. The last person anyone expected to walk off with a payroll bag. But a harbor master's logbook from that same week, rediscovered decades later in a municipal archive, shows an unusual entry that's never been publicly connected to the case. And more on that coming up in minutes.

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2: The logbook entry noted an unscheduled charter fishing boat departing Ladysmith Harbor that same afternoon, paid for in cash by a passenger the harbormaster didn't recognize. Local legend has since connected the two events, suggesting the courier arranged his own disappearance in advance, using the payroll to fund a clean break from a life no one around him realized he wanted to leave. If true, he'd have needed help, timing, and nerve, and 40 years of silence from everyone who mattered. No trace of him has ever surfaced on the island or anywhere else.
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1: The pulp mill whistle in Gold River sounded every day at noon for over three decades, until one day in 1994, when it sounded twice, an hour apart, for no scheduled reason anyone could identify. Mill records from that shift show no equipment tests, no emergency, and no explanation logged by the operator on duty. He clocked out at the end of his shift and never returned to work again. The mill closed permanently in 1999, and that second whistle blast is still a local footnote nobody's ever explained.
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1: Former co-workers described the Gold River Mill operator as meticulous, someone who followed procedure without exception, which is exactly why the unexplained blast stood out enough for people to still remember it decades later. A retired mill supervisor said he received the call from the operator years after the fact, offering a partial explanation he's never repeated publicly until now. More coming up in minutes.

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1: According to the supervisor, the Gold River Mill operator admitted he'd sounded the second whistle deliberately as a private signal to his wife working across town to let her know their first grandchild had just been born early. It was a coded message they'd apparently arranged between themselves in advance in case the medical clinic phone lines were tied up. He never logged the real reason because, in his words, it wasn't mill business. That child, the supervisor says, still lives in Gold River today.
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2: Oh, sorry. Is this?
3: 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That's like slapping me right in the face, man. 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
3: 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That like that? Whoa! Oh, that's so hurtful, man.
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1: Good morning. I'm Sage Daniels. The Comox Valley Regional District has shifted back to Stage 3 water restrictions due to low rainfall and declining water levels in the Puntledge River. The CVRD says restrictions apply to Comox, Courtney, Comox First Nation, and the Comox Valley Water Local Service Area. Lawn watering, pressure washing, filling pools or hot tubs, and washing vehicles or boats are prohibited, except at commercial car washes or dealerships. Residents can still water trees, shrubs, flowers, and vegetables with a handheld container, a handheld hose with an automatic shutoff nozzle, or micro-irrigation or drip irrigation systems. Bylaw officers will be patrolling and issuing tickets for violations. The CVRD says Stage 4 restrictions could be needed if river flows fall below 5.7 cubic meters per second. A longtime Comox Valley resident is looking to become the next mayor of Courtney. Trish McPhail has made the valley her home since the 1980s, spending more than 30 years working in the tourism, hospitality, and education sectors. She loves the area's natural beauty and the many great restaurants operating in the Comox Valley. McPhail says City Council has done well through its last term to look after several active transportation upgrades and park improvement projects while providing several recreation opportunities through adult and youth-focused programs. She says some of the challenges facing the city include gaps with crisis response, particularly downtown, and wants to see City Council do more to support small businesses and prioritize maintaining critical infrastructure. McPhail adds the city needs to continue working with its municipal and regional partners and Comox First Nation in partnership on large initiatives.
2: To continue to work regionally with Comox First Nation, CVRD, Comox, Cumberland, D&D, and elected government officials on issues like water storage, flood mitigation, and shared healthcare resources for all ages.
1: McPhail is running against two other candidates in the Courtney mayoral race. General voting day is October 17th. The leaders of BC's three major parties are scheduled to face off in the only debate of the provincial election campaign. Vista Radio's provincial reporter Emily Joveski has the details.
3: BC Conservative Interim Leader Lauren Dirksen, BC NDP Leader David Eby, and BC Green Leader Emily Lowen are set to participate in the live debate. It'll be televised and streamed on October 14th from 6:15 p.m. to 8 p.m. by all major broadcast networks in the province. It'll be moderated by Shachi Curl, President of the Angus Reid Institute. Advance voting in the provincial election is set for October 16th to 21st, with final voting day on October 24th. Emily Joveski, Vista News, Victoria.
1: The BC Conservatives are planning major changes to BC's no-fault auto insurance system if elected on October 24th. Interim Leader Lauren Dirksen tells insurance executives and legal associations in a leaked letter that everything would be on the table, including allowing private auto insurance. Dirksen says the no-fault system makes it more difficult for people with serious injuries to get proper compensation. He said his party is proposing a new hybrid system.
4: We will be introducing, when we go forward with our platform, limits on the costs and the levels that lawyers will be able to charge in this province. So we are definitely committed to a hybrid.
1: BC NDP leader David Eby says the proposal would double insurance rates and make British Columbians vulnerable to the interests of trial lawyers and private insurance companies.
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5: Checking sports, the Canucks got absolutely rocked 7-2 by the Hurricanes yesterday. Tomorrow they'll head to New Jersey for an afternoon game with the Devils. Puck drops for that one at 12:30. Busy weekend in the VIJHL. The Glacier Kings are in Port Alberni tonight, 7 o'clock start, and then home for Victoria tomorrow, 6:30 at the Sports Center. The Storm, they have Peninsula tonight. That one starts at 7:30. Football news, NFL Thursday Nighter, Tampa upends Dallas 24-16. The Seahawks, they have San Francisco on Sunday. That one starts at 1:25. And in the CFL, Week 19 starts tonight with the Lions hosting the 0-15 Ottawa Redblacks. Kickoff is at 7. Take a look at the weather forecast today. Expect it to be very windy with some drizzle, and then later this afternoon, it'll switch to a mix of sun and cloud with a high of 15. Cloudy tonight, windy again, and we're down to 8 for tomorrow. It dries up. Expect sun and cloud to high of 16, and then Sunday, a beautiful day, sunny and a high of 15. Low tide today is at 11:27.
0: 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Check. News, sports, weather? Check. Stimulating conversations? Well, we're working on it.
6: Sounds like he's crazy.
0: Kenny in the morning on the Jet.

0: morning. Coming up Island from Down Island. The guy that you got on there this morning talks too much. He's annoying. Play more music. Thank you.
1: He's a very strange young man.
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9: Good morning, Kenny. 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
11: Kenny, what's going on, buddy?
6: Hi, Kenny.
9: Hi, Kenny. Can you hear me?
12: Friday morning, yeah, man. Friday, made it to Friday. Friday, October 9th. Here we go, cruising through October already. It is a pretty stellar eating weekend ahead here. Stovetop, turkey, mashed potatoes, sweet potatoes, and pumpkin pie, which is the worst of the pies. I'm not suggesting that I won't crush a couple of slices of pumpkin pie, but really, when it comes to the pumpkin pie, I'm really here for the whipped cream. I got to be completely honest with you on that one. I will say, in a tier list of all the pies, the pumpkin pie is the lowest pie. Strawberry rhubarb might be a little lower. But I'm going to say this. This is a bit of a hot take. Pumpkin pie, out of all the pies, is the only pie that is better store-bought than it is homemade. That's right, Homer. That's a hot take, man. Would you agree? Pumpkin pie, store-bought pumpkin pie, like one of those giant ones from Costco or, you know, Thrifties or whatever, one of those pumpkin pies is better than a homemade pumpkin pie.
13: Boom! Hot take!
12: Apple pie, homemade, way better. 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Not to say the store-bought aren't great, but that's just my theory on pumpkin pie. Point is, get it done. Couple of pieces of pumpkin pie this weekend. I feel it's, what's the other weekend? Christmas, you do pumpkin pie? And Thanksgiving, right? Anyways, that's my pumpkin pie rant to start our Friday. You and I together, eh? We'll get through this day. If you got hot takes on the old pumpkin pie, hit us up. The phone number, 703-2538. Fido text machine, kind of quiet so far. 703-2538. And strongly worded letters, angry letters. Funny jokes, memes, whatever. Kenny at jetfmrocks.ca. Letters you want me to forward on to management. Because that's what I do when you send me. Please forward this on to the management. I always do. I hit forward. I do it because I'm a good guy. I joke. All right. Weather-wise, it's exactly what the app's been telling us, eh? Beautiful week, and then we had this little blip today. Wind and rain. And then rest of the weekend, stellar. Like, actually lawn-cutting weather. It's crazy. Incubus Drive on the Jet. Let's go.

20 after 6, windy, rainy, drizzly. It's really not rain yet. It's like blowing drizzle if you're just leaving the house. It's a blip. The rest of the weekend looks beautiful. Nickelback saving me on the jet. Morning.

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1: I wasn't saying that pumpkin pie is awful. I'm just saying in the tier list of pies, pumpkin pie, it's bottom of the tier. Definitely bottom tier. The other hot take I said was that pumpkin pie is the only pie of all the pies that's better store-bought than homemade. I don't know what it is. Warren, he texted in, the worst pie is meat pie. Now, this is where it's tricky, because can you really put a meat pie in a tier of pies? Meat pie is more of a meal, right? But, you know, hipsters make everything sweet and savory nowadays, right? Like they add peanut butter to hamburgers and things like that. So did the hipsters move the meat pie into the tier list of pies? I don't know. That's a very tough question. But my experience with meat pie is very limited. And of the meat pie that I've had, pretty solid. But again, if it was a straight up fist fight, we're at different weight classes here. It's totally different. They're not even, you know, actually it's like boxing and MMA. That's a better way to put it, right? Anyways, point is, do you agree with the statement that, and not saying pumpkin pie is bad, but of all the pies, definitely the worst pie. And it only gets the love because of the holiday, right? Like apple pie, blueberry pie, strawberry rhubarb pie, strawberry pie, banana cream pie, all the pies. It doesn't need a holiday. Pumpkin pie needs a holiday. Anyways, let's do your smile of the day. How about that? It's Jim Gaffigan. So it's a rule around here. You got to have Jim Gaffigan like every 6 weeks. It's just funny.
2: The poor leaves, all they know is spring and summer. And then in October, they're like, where's everyone going? Early in November, you always see a couple leaves hanging on. They're like, I'm going to make it. Me and my buddy Carl, right, Carl? Carl.
3: The pine trees, they must resent the attention the leaves get.
4: Stupid leaves. Everyone's driving by looking at the pretty leaves. I didn't bother to get to know them. After a couple months, they're dead. Come December, you'd be climbing a ladder, stick a star on my head.
2: Why would a pine tree sound like it's from Brooklyn? How many jokes about seasons does this guy have?
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1: 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Shrub Dress Man, you're on the Jet. 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
1: All right, every Friday we check in with Coach Curtis with our Glacier Kings. 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
2: Hey, Kenny, how you doing?
1: I'm solid. You got a pretty busy weekend.
2: We got three games in 4 days. So we're in Port Alberni, back at home Saturday night against Victoria Cougars, and back at home Monday, Port Alberni Bombers again.
1: You like a Monday night game, Coach?
2: Absolutely. Why not? Yeah, I know we got to fit in our games some way. Last year we had to start the playoffs with a 3-3, so we can avoid doing that in any capacity. It's all good by me and hopefully the boys here.
1: All right, I'm gonna say this statement. This isn't my saying. This is something that I read online. The South Division better than the North Division. Any thoughts on that one?
2: I don't think so whatsoever. I think this league, you're seeing very tight scores between the North and the South. And I don't think there's any weak link in our league. I don't think Kerry Park's what their record indicates. Same with Saanich. And the North is, I think, you know, 6 points separate first and sixth right now. It's so early that I think we got to give it another few weeks to be making statements like that.
1: All right. So do you suggest I go online and argue with these people or what?
2: No. I would save your breath, because usually it's you're working against a burner account or something.
1: You got to admit though, Coach, like one of the worst. The comment section on a post about hockey is the worst.
2: No, it's either comical or the worst. Yeah, I would have to agree. And sometimes it takes a lot not to. To say something on those.
1: All right, Coach, before we let you out of here, my NHL question for you this week. I read a statement that Wayne Gretzky had said, saying he does not think Connor McDavid will ever be anything other than an Edmonton Oiler. Do you agree with that statement?
2: Wow, that's a good one. I think the next 2 years will decide, but to give a true answer, I would say he's going to be an Oiler for life, similar to a Crosby or an Ovechkin, but I might be eating my words in a couple of years. We'll see.
1: Yeah, that's a good one, right? We'll have to put it up on the whiteboard. I love it. Coach, we got three games, 4 days. Should be fun out at the barn there. Have a great weekend, my friend. Thanks for checking in.
2: Thanks, Kenny. Happy Thanksgiving. Appreciate it.
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0: day.
1: If music had wood paneling, like your dad's man cave when you were 14, it would be something like this. The Jet.

0: Got a nice text message here. No name. Came from a 780 area code. And all it says, just says this. It says, sleeping in. And I will give that a massive round of applause. If that's your weekend plans, just sleeping in. Good on you. Good on you. Sleeping in is delightful. I've said it before. I'll say it again. It's a statement I live by. It's not the actual sleeping in that rules. I mean, it is good, but it's the knowledge pre-sleeping in that you can sleep in, right? Because to be truthfully, be completely truthful about sleeping in, there is nothing worse than waking up on like Saturday morning and going, wow, I've completely wasted the day. And by the time you get moving, it's like the day is gone. So that part of sleeping in, not so great. But the night before, having some beers, whatever you're doing, and you're like, I don't have to get up tomorrow. I can sleep in. That's what it's all about right there. It's just the knowledge. So if your weekend plans just involve sleeping in, hey, man. Do it up. Weekend plans, we always chat about them. Are you doing a turkey? If you've got any cool, weird things that you do with your turkey dinner, like some weird side dish that nobody knows about, it's like your own little secret, share it with us. I mean, it won't be a secret anymore, but what's your weird thing at turkey dinner? A lot of families have that one thing that, you know, like, oh, you guys do that? That's interesting. 703-2538, that's the number, or the Fido text machine, 703-2538. Get ready for it, man. Big eating weekend.
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0: Holy cow, what's up? It's Kenny. I think this is the first time in my, like, 28 years on the radio I get to say the cheesiest line ever. Tell them I sent you. The barber pole at Comox. Comox Ave. Walk in there, say, hey, I need a haircut. The barber pole right there on Comox Ave. You can't miss it. They actually have a barber pole. Doing up the weekend plans, macaroni salad. We always have a macaroni salad with our turkey dinner. That's not that strange. I love me some macaroni salad. I feel like the macaroni salad at a turkey dinner would kind of be like a last option. You know, you're at a barbecue and it's like hot dogs and hamburgers. You're like, macaroni salad's for sure going on the plate. But if you've got limited plate real estate at a turkey dinner, macaroni salad might get bumped for more mashed potatoes. I don't know, but hey, I appreciate the text.

0: Crazy Mike, you a pumpkin pie guy?
1: Yes and no. I can take it or leave it.
0: I think that pumpkin pie is the worst of the pies. Like, out of all the pie, pumpkin pie is bottom of the list. And I think people love it only because the time of the year, you know, the vibe.
1: Maybe. I love apple pie anytime.
0: Yeah, that's what I'm saying. If you have an apple pie, there's no need for an excuse. It's like, oh, I'll have a slice of apple pie. But pumpkin pie, you're like, oh, well, it's Thanksgiving or it's fall or it's Christmas. You know what I mean?
1: Yeah, exactly.
0: Year-round apple pie is the best pie.
1: That's correct.
0: All right, so what's the plans for the weekend then, buddy?
1: I know I have a poker tournament on Sunday morning or Sunday afternoon online.
0: Okay.
1: Driving a friend of mine on Saturday. That's all.
0: You're just this guy. You've been doing a lot of driving, helping your buddies lately.
1: Yeah, exactly.
0: All right, man. Well, you know what you should do? Find some apple pie because we talked about it. Now you got to do it.
1: All right. You know how you and I are, right? One of us decides something. The other guy says, yeah, I'll do it. And then they go right out and do it, right?
0: Are you suggesting that you've given me things to do and I don't get it done?
1: Yes, I am.
0: Yeah, I know you are. I got you. I'm picking up what you're putting down there, Crazy Mike.
1: Yes. I can make a small list if you want.
0: I'm all good.
1: All right.
0: Have a good weekend, my man.
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1: Good morning. I'm Sage Daniels. The Comox Valley Regional District has shifted back to Stage 3 water restrictions due to low rainfall and declining water levels in the Puntledge River. The CVRD says restrictions apply to Comox, Courtney, Comox First Nation, and the Comox Valley Water Local Service Area. Lawn watering, pressure washing, filling pools or hot tubs, and washing vehicles or boats are prohibited, except at commercial car washes or dealerships. Residents can still water trees, shrubs, flowers, and vegetables with a handheld container, a handheld hose with an automatic shutoff nozzle, or micro-irrigation or drip irrigation systems. Bylaw officers will be patrolling and issuing tickets for violations. The CVRD says Stage 4 restrictions could be needed if river flows fall below 5.7 cubic meters per second. A longtime Comox Valley resident is looking to become the next mayor of Courtney. Trish McPhail has made the valley her home since the 1980s, spending more than 30 years working in the tourism, hospitality, and education sectors. She loves the area's natural beauty and the many great restaurants operating in the Comox Valley. McPhail says City Council has done well through its last term to look after several active transportation upgrades and park improvement projects while providing several recreation opportunities through adult and youth-focused programs. She says some of the challenges facing the city include gaps with crisis response, particularly downtown, and wants to see City Council do more to support small businesses and prioritize maintaining critical infrastructure. McPhail adds the city needs to continue working with its municipal and regional partners and Comox First Nation in partnership on large initiatives.
2: To continue to work regionally with the Comox First Nation, CVRD, Comox, Cumberland, D&D, and elected government officials on issues like water storage, flood mitigation, and shared healthcare resources for all ages.
1: McPhail is running against two other candidates in the Courtney mayoral race. General voting day is October 17th. The leaders of BC's three major parties are scheduled to face off in the only debate of the provincial election campaign. Vista Radio's provincial reporter Emily Joveski has the details.
3: BC Conservative Interim Leader Lauren Dirksen, BC NDP Leader David Eby, and BC Green Leader Emily Lowen are set to participate in the live debate. 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Advance voting in the provincial election is set for October 16th to 21st, with final voting day on October 24th. Emily Joveski, Vista News, Victoria.
1: The BC Conservatives are planning major changes to BC's no-fault auto insurance system if elected on October 24th. Interim Leader Lauren Dirksen tells insurance executives and legal associations in a leaked letter that everything would be on the table, including allowing private auto insurance. Dirksen says the no-fault system makes it more difficult for people with serious injuries to get proper compensation. He said his party is proposing a new hybrid system.
4: We will be introducing, when we go forward with our platform, limits on the costs and the levels that lawyers will be able to charge in this province. So we are definitely committed to a hybrid.
1: BC NDP leader David Eby says the proposal would double insurance rates and make British Columbians vulnerable to the interests of trial lawyers and private insurance companies.
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6: 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Busy weekend in the VIJHL. The Glacier Kings are in Port Alberni tonight, 7 o'clock start, and then home for Victoria tomorrow, 6:30 at the Sports Center. The Storm, they have Peninsula tonight. That one starts at 7:30. Football news, NFL Thursday Nighter. Tampa upends Dallas 24-16. The Seahawks, they have San Francisco on Sunday. That one starts at 1:25. And in the CFL, Week 19 starts tonight with the Lions hosting the 0-15 Ottawa Redblacks. 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
6: Take a look at the weather forecast today. Expect it to be very windy with some drizzle, and then later this afternoon, it'll switch to a mix of sun and cloud with a high of 15. Cloudy tonight, windy again, and we're down to 8 for tomorrow. It dries up. Expect sun and cloud to high of 16, and then Sunday, a beautiful day, sunny and a high of 15. Low tide today is at 11:27.
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0: I'd phone in. You know, you're wondering what people are doing for the weekend.
1: Well, let me guess what you're doing. Preparing Christmas lights.
0: I will be pulling some stuff out of the crawl space. Yes, I will be.
1: It's go time, eh?
0: It's go time, man. Other than that, there's a turkey dinner for 9 people, and, you know, son's coming over on a last night ferry tonight, and, yeah, just a week in the family.
1: I like that, man. Good for you. So, pumpkin pie, thoughts on pumpkin pie?
0: I love pumpkin pie. But the pie weekend, this weekend, it's whatever our friend Julie brings as the dessert for dinner.
1: Okay, well, do me a favor. At this big family dinner, 9 people, throw it out there. Say, listen, in the tier list of pies, do we all agree that pumpkin pie is the lowest pie?
0: No.
1: You're not going to throw that out at the table and have a discussion? Come on, man.
0: No, because it's not that bad. I like pumpkin pie. My mom always brings pumpkin pie.
1: Well, I'm not saying pumpkin pie is bad. I'm just saying that of all the pies, it's the worst.
0: Yeah, no, it's not. I'm sorry, Kenny, it's not.
1: Okay, so what would you put it?
0: All pie is good. All pie is good.
1: But there's got to be a better pie. There's got to be a tier list, a ranking of sorts.
0: Banana cream pie is the best.
1: Okay, see?
0: You know, and then after that, you know, apple pie is way up there. Blueberry pie, strawberry rhubarb pie. Like, it's all good pie, man.
1: But what's the lowest? We got to come up with the lowest. And it, I think I was, pumpkin pie.
0: No, not pumpkin. No, no way. No way. any pie is good pie. And the weird one that we create, or we do, is I do spaghetti squash. I grow it and then I just make a mass of it. And I'm only the one that likes it.
1: You're the only one that likes it?
0: Yeah. but it's, you know, I'm making dinner. I'm making what I want. It's like Brussels sprouts with bacon, Parmesan cheese, and maple syrup. Try that one.
1: Oh, that's delightful. I've had that before. Oh,
0: I know. That's the favorite.
1: All right, buddy.
0: All right. You take care. Have a great weekend with your family.
1: You as well. We'll talk soon.
0: Okay, bye.
1: I love me some Robot Steve, but disagree. There has to be a lowest ranked pie. And again, it's not saying it's bad pie. I mean, like, hey, give me some pie. But this pie is lower than that pie. Pumpkin pie is the lowest tiered pie. It's got to be. Come on now.

0: only one thing beats that new car smell. 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
1: See, we got more drama in the pie department. April says, respectfully disagree. Mincemeat pie has to be the lowest. Now, mincemeat pie, is that not the same thing as meat pie? Which we kind of... I compared it like it's MMA versus boxing. They're pies, but they're not... Like, isn't mincemeat pie... That's not a dessert pie. Man, oh man, I'm sorry, April. You threw one at us.

0: Mincemeat Pie has entered the chat.
1: Not a meat pie.
0: What do you mean?
1: There's no meat in mincemeat pie.
0: Oh, but it's more, it's, it is, it, is it, it's like more of fruit. A meal though, isn't it?
1: It's like fruits and spice, no. It's that like crazy, like brown filling pie with the crisscross top that you have at Christmas time at your grandma's house.
0: So mincemeat pie, what, it says meat right in the title.
1: I know, but there's no meat in it. There's like fruits and spices.
0: Okay, so this would, like, this would, you know,
1: like
0: what?
1: There's like raisins and other, I don't know all the fruits, but there's no meat in it.
0: All right, so I will put mincemeat pie below the pumpkin pie. We have a new leader of the tier list.
1: My grandma used to make mincemeat tarts, so they weren't full pies, but those little tarts, they're pretty damn good.
0: But would you rather that over a slice of pumpkin pie with a ton of whipped cream?
1: No. I'd still take the blueberry pie. I'm not a big apple pie, pumpkin pie guy.
0: Oh, okay. Yeah, you're throwing blueberry at me. I'm like, blueberry's top of the tier list. What are you doing here?
1: I know. I just meant that I don't know. I guess if it's your only choice, you can just put an extra bowl worth of whipped cream on top and hope for the best.
0: So. Now we're talking. Atta boy.
1: There's lots of good pies out there. I don't mind a good key lime pie.
0: Hey, that's up there high in the tier list. I like a key lime pie. But now we're starting to kind of get into cheesecake territory, right?
1: Well, yeah, I guess so. They're more like solid filled jelly pies rather, you know what I mean? Like apples or sort of a saucy chunks pie.
0: You know, this conversation could just go in a loop. We should probably just wrap it up.
1: People have really personal opinions about their pie.
0: Oh, I get it. Yeah, I mean, some of the text messages that are coming in, it's crazy. Anyways, point is, pumpkin pie. My other hot take is pumpkin pie, out of all the pies, is better store-bought than homemade. I know, them's fighting words, right?

0: All right, who was at the meeting when they were like, okay, we're going to do this mincemeat pie. Here's the recipes. Here's what we're going to put in the mincemeat pie. There's no meat in the pie, but we're going to call it mincemeat pie. Who did that? Like, who was at that meeting? They get a Sandler.
1: You blew it!
0: Like, call it something different. Here I am living my life, not realizing that mincemeat pie, because I put mincemeat pie in the tier list of pies that aren't pies. They're supper, right? Meat pie, you have that for supper. You don't have that for dessert. Mincemeat pie has no meat in it.
1: You blew it!
0: Apparently, I've never had. You know, now that I'm getting all these texts, I think I've had mincemeat pie somewhere in my life in tart form. But yeah. Anyways, pie. It's Thanksgiving weekend. Have some pie. It's all started. And again, I want to state to the Jet Nation, because I'm taking some chirps. I'm not saying I don't like pumpkin pie. Big fan. Big fan. But I'm a big fan of all the pies. And of all the pies, pumpkin is the lowest tier. Well, now it's above mincemeat pie. On name only. And then the other debate is, I'm getting a lot of these. You haven't had my grandma's pumpkin pie. Because I said, of all the pies, store-bought pumpkin pie better than homemade pumpkin pie. That's ruffling some feathers.
1: Boom! Hot take.
0: I have to stick by my original opinion. Anyways, thanks for all the messages. People very passionate about it. 703-2538. The point of this is, I wish you an awesome, awesome weekend with the family. And I hope that you're crushing some pie.
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0: Tyler, man, a lot of people freaking out over this Aerosmith reunion. I guess it's not quite a reunion tour, just a couple of one-off gigs, but we'll see what happens. Pretty exciting, though.

0: Good morning, Kenny.
1: Hey, how are you?
0: Oh, not too bad. I want to get it on the pie debate.
1: Okay. Now, do I need to restate my statement, or are you cool with it?
0: No. You should maybe Google mincemeat. Mincemeat pie has been around since the Tudors, since probably even before them. And back then, there used to be meat in it.
1: The reading I've done says modern-day mincemeat pie has no meat in it.
0: Right. It hasn't for years.
1: So, where on the tier list of pies do we put mincemeat pie? Do we put it low or do we put it high? Because I put it actually as the lowest.
0: Well, to me, blueberry pie is the lowest.
1: Oh, that hurts.
0: Oh, yuck.
1: Oh, you're breaking my heart. But I get it. That's your opinion.
0: Yeah, well, it's not an opinion. It's a taste.
1: Oh, you're killing me.
0: And if you really want to know what my favorite pie is, you're going to be shocked.
1: Okay, let me guess. If you say rhubarb without the strawberry, that's a ridiculous pie, but go for it.
0: Quiche.
1: Okay, now we're getting into, that's more of a, that's more on the meat pie side of things. Don't you think it's egg, isn't it?
0: Well, you know, you're lucky you're not in Quebec right now because Portier meat pie is one of their favorite things to have at Christmas.
1: Yeah, but it's not a dessert. It's in the meal, right?
0: Yeah.
1: So I'm okay with meat pie, but isn't quiche more like meat pie?
0: Yeah, it's savory. It's not sweet. And pumpkin pie, the best pumpkin pie in the world is homemade. And if you add pecans, it makes it even better.
1: Okay, I'm out. Can't do this anymore.
0: Yeah, you're pied out. Okay, you have a good one, and a happy Thanksgiving to you.
1: You as well. Thanks for calling.
0: Okay, bye-bye.

0: So here's how it kind of works in here, right? Like, usually I make coffee at home, I bring it in, and then I drink my coffee, my home coffee, from like 6 to 7. And then usually during the 7 o'clock news, I'll run down to the kitchen here, and I'll make another coffee, and that coffee, I have two coffees, right? I have not been able to leave because we've been on the phone arguing about pies for the last 2 hours. And there are a lot of text messages. If I have not got back to your text message as of yet, I will, I promise. I always feel bad when they start to stack up because there's pretty passionate opinion on pie with the Jet Nation. Yeah, it's pretty crazy. I really, honestly, if you were offended that I said pumpkin pie, homemade pumpkin pie is not as good as store-bought pumpkin pie, it was just a joke. I was just playing because there are some people like, my grandma's pumpkin pie is the greatest. How dare you? Just a joke. Just having some fun. Point is, get some pie in you, right? Get some pie. It's all about pie. Gotta love pie.
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0: Danko Jones on the chat. Geez, I'm running late here. 7:55. Let's get to your smile of the day. My bad. It is Jim Gaffigan. Gotta have Jim Gaffigan like every 6 weeks. It's kind of a rule around here.
1: The poor leaves. 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Early in November, you always see a couple leaves hanging on. They're like, I'm going to make it. 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Me and my buddy Carl, right, Carl? 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
0: Well, 416, first time texter. 416, that's Toronto area code, right? I texted in, and here's what the text that I read, and I want to read it verbatim because, oh boy, is it a good text. It says, I think we can all agree the best pie is pizza pie. I'm going to give that a round of applause right over a Sloan song. And that's what I'll be having this Thanksgiving. No cleaning, no cooking, no cleanup. 416, usually we'd laugh at Toronto. Got to do that. That's just part of it. But you are a beauty. We'll get your news update after Sloan on.

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1: Good morning. I'm Sage Daniels. The Comox Valley Regional District has shifted back to Stage 3 water restrictions due to low rainfall and declining water levels in the Puntledge River. The CVRD says restrictions apply to Comox, Courtney, Comox First Nation, and the Comox Valley Water Local Service Area. Lawn watering, pressure washing, filling pools or hot tubs, and washing vehicles or boats are prohibited, except at commercial car washes or dealerships. Residents can still water trees, shrubs, flowers, and vegetables with a handheld container, a handheld hose with an automatic shutoff nozzle, or micro-irrigation or drip irrigation systems. Bylaw officers will be patrolling and issuing tickets for violations. The CVRD says Stage 4 restrictions could be needed if river flows fall below 5.7 cubic meters per second. A longtime Comox Valley resident is looking to become the next mayor of Courtney. Trish McPhail has made the valley her home since the 1980s, spending more than 30 years working in the tourism, hospitality, and education sectors. She loves the area's natural beauty and the many great restaurants operating in the Comox Valley. McPhail says City Council has done well through its last term to look after several active transportation upgrades and park improvement projects while providing several recreation opportunities through adult recreation opportunities. Adult and youth-focused programs. She says some of the challenges facing the city include gaps with crisis response, particularly downtown, and wants to see City Council do more to support small businesses and prioritize maintaining critical infrastructure. McPhail adds the city needs to continue working with its municipal and regional partners and Comox First Nation in partnership on large initiatives.
2: To continue to work regionally with the Comox First Nation, CVRD, Comox, Cumberland, D&D, and elected government officials on issues like water storage, flood mitigation, and shared healthcare resources for all ages.
1: McPhail is running against two other candidates in the Courtney mayoral race. General voting day is October 17th. The leaders of BC's three major parties are scheduled to face off in the only debate of the provincial election campaign. Vista Radio's provincial reporter Emily Joveski has the details.
3: BC Conservative Interim Leader Lauren Dirksen, BC NDP Leader David Eby, and BC Green Leader Emily Lowen are set to participate in the live debate. It'll be televised and streamed on October 14th from 6:15 p.m. to 8 p.m. by all major broadcast networks in the province. It'll be moderated by Shachi Curl, President of the Angus Reid Institute. Advance voting in the provincial election is set for October 16th to 21st, with final voting day on October 21st. 24th. Emily Joveski, Vista News, Victoria.
1: The BC Conservatives are planning major changes to BC's no-fault auto insurance system if elected on October 24th. Interim Leader Lauren Dirksen tells insurance executives and legal associations in a leaked letter that everything would be on the table, including allowing private auto insurance. Dirksen says the no-fault system makes it more difficult for people with serious injuries to get proper compensation. He said his party is proposing a new hybrid system.
4: We will be introducing, when we go forward with our platform, limits on the costs and the levels that lawyers will be able to charge in this province. So we are definitely committed to a hybrid.
1: BC NDP leader David Eby says the proposal would double insurance rates and make British Columbians vulnerable to the interests of trial lawyers and private insurance companies.
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6: Good morning. This is Rob Wolf from Odd & Brown. The Canadian economy lost 68,300 jobs in September, which was more than expected. The unemployment rate increased to 6.5%. Aritzia profit growth continued for the quarter, as the retailer saw its earnings triple from last year. And in the US, the number of families behind on loan payments increased by about 12% in a recent survey. On the markets, the Canadian TSX is up 338 points. The Dow Jones has added 160, and the Nasdaq has gained 122 points. The Canadian dollar is lower at 70.07 US. Gold is up to 4,182 US an ounce, and oil is just lower at 91.40 US a barrel. 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
8: 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The Storm, they have Peninsula tonight. That one starts at 7:30. Football news, NFL Thursday Nighter. Tampa upends Dallas 24-16. The Seahawks, they have San Francisco on Sunday. That one starts at 1:25. And in the CFL, Week 19 starts tonight with the Lions hosting the 0-15 Ottawa Redblacks. 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
8: Take a look at the weather forecast today. Expect it to be very windy with some drizzle, and then later this afternoon, it'll switch to a mix of sun and cloud with a high of 15. Cloudy tonight, windy again, and we're down to 8 for tomorrow. It dries up. Expect sun and cloud and a high of 16, and then Sunday, a beautiful day, sunny and a high of 15. Low tide today is at 11:27.
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0: That's a great song. Ghost on the Jet. Go for it.
1: Hey, morning, Kenny. It's Moses.
0: Hey, buddy. How are you?
1: Not bad, man. You always tell people to call in about critter sightings, right?
0: Critter update. What do you got for us?
1: There's a big black bear in the, where was I again? Down by the Sportsplex in Thamble River.
0: Okay, so heads up.
1: Yeah, there was a couple of girls standing at the bus stop there. I turned around to tell them, and they looked quite aware afterwards.
0: Yeah, you got it. That's a good, you're a good community person for doing something like that, for giving them the heads up, right?
1: Well, that's why they call me Moses, man. I look out for my people, bud.
0: So, obviously, that's not the first bear you've seen in your life.
1: Oh, my God, man. No, I've seen a lot of animals out there, yes.
0: The thing is, though, you got to admit that you could see a bear 100 times in your life, but every single time, it's awesome. You know what I mean? It never gets old.
1: Oh, never gets old seeing an animal. Like, me and my buddy Cody, we were out dirt biking a month ago, and we ran into a herd of elk, and we just stopped our bikes and just watched them walk through the bush. And
0: yeah.
1: I was like, man, this is awesome.
0: Yeah, that's why we love the Critter Updates. Moses, you rock, brother.
1: Hi, man. Rock on, Jet Nation. Talk to you later.
0: Have a great weekend, my man.
1: You too. Happy Thanksgiving.
0: You too. If you ever have a Critter Update, anything goes. Like, you know, whether it's deer, bear, raccoons. We received a lot of Gartner Snake Critter Updates in the last 2 weeks. It's about that time of the year, right? But yeah, love Critter Updates. I don't know. It's just me. It's like, you see a deer at the side of the road. You can see a deer at the side of the road 1,000 times, but every time, it's like majestic or something. I don't know. Queen, another one bites the dust. You're on the Jet. Let's do this.

0: My name's Jen, and I'm actually just calling about that same block there that fellow Moses just called about.
1: Oh, by the Sportsplex in Campbell River?
0: Yeah, we live at the top of Rockland Road, and he's been in our yard, the neighbor's yard, all week. He was on my sun deck this morning.
1: Are you kidding me?
0: No, not the first bear we've had climb the stairs. So 3 years ago, he was on our sun deck because we had grapes, and it was too early to harvest them, and he's huffing at me through the windows because we've got floor-to-ceiling windows in our kitchen and dining room. And then this week, we hear in the neighbor's yard, like, he's out there. And then this morning, he's up the fence again. Up our deck, I hear him. I'm like, who's plodding on my stairs when I'm watching American Horror Story? I'm already spooked. And I'm like, I turn on the outside lights, and there he is down in the lower area going into the neighbor's chicken coop.
1: My God, you guys got bear drama. It's crazy.
0: This is their life now. They have nowhere to go.
1: We do appreciate the critter update.
0: But yeah, after I heard Moses, I'm like, it's probably the same damn bear that was in our yard this morning. Thank you. Have a great weekend. Happy Thanksgiving, Kenny.
1: You as well. Don't be a stranger. Call anytime.
0: No, I enjoy listening to you every morning.
1: Oh, you're the best. Appreciate it.
0: Right.

0: do like this text message. Out of all the text messages we received this morning, old pie, it's great. Not going to address the Canuck game last night, are we? Come on, it was against Carolina. Nobody said the Canucks would do great last night. Well, and I was out, so I didn't get to watch the beginning of the game. And I quickly checked. I'm like 6-1. Wow, that's great. Good start. Way to go, guys. Holy cow. Anyways, it is what we said. What do we say? 6-game road trip, guaranteed win night was. I forget what night we picked as guaranteed win night. Anyways, they're gonna come away with a split. To win 3 on this trip. You watch.
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0: Some songs are not face melters. Some songs are just vibing tunes. And some songs are just fun, right? It's almost like stand-up comedy. It's just fun. This is one of them, if you ask me. It's just a fun song. How can you not smile when you hear the Violent Femmes Blister in the Sun? It's fun. Turn it up. You're on the Jet.

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1: All right, it's Friday. We check in with Coach Curtis from our Glacier Kings. Good morning, Coach.
2: Hey, Kenny, how you doing?
1: I'm solid. You got a pretty busy weekend.
2: We got three games in 4 days. So we're in Port Alberni, back at home Saturday night against Victoria Cougars, and back at home Monday, Port Alberni Bombers again.
1: You like a Monday night game, Coach?
2: Absolutely. Why not? Yeah, I know we got to fit in our games some way. Last year, we had to start the playoffs with a 3-3, so we can avoid doing that in any capacity. It's all good by me and hopefully the boys here.
1: All right, I'm gonna say this statement. This isn't my saying. This is something that I read online. The South Division better than the North Division. Any thoughts on that one?
2: I don't think so whatsoever. I think this league, you're seeing very tight scores between the North and the South, and I don't think there's any weak link in our league. I don't think Kerry Park's what their record indicates. Same with Saanich, and the North is, I think, 6 points separate first and sixth right now. It's so early that I think we got to give it another few weeks to be making statements like that.
1: All right. So do you suggest I go online and argue with these people or what?
2: No. I would save your type and save your breath, because usually it's you're working against a burner account or something.
1: You got to admit though, Coach, like one of the worst. The comment section on a post about hockey is the worst.
2: No, it's either comical or the worst. Yeah, I would have to agree. And sometimes it takes a lot not to say something on those.
1: All right, Coach, before we let you out of here, my NHL question for you this week. I read a statement that Wayne Gretzky had said, saying he does not think Connor McDavid will ever be anything other than an Edmonton Oiler. Do you agree with that statement?
2: Wow, that's a good one. I think the next 2 years will decide, but to give a true answer, I would say he's going to be an Oiler for life, similar to a Crosby or an Ovechkin, but I might be eating my words in a couple of years. We'll see.
1: Yeah, that's a good one, right? We'll have to put it up on the whiteboard. I love it. Coach, we got three games, 4 days. Should be fun out at the barn there. Have a great weekend, my friend. Thanks for checking in.
2: Thanks, Kenny. Happy Thanksgiving. Appreciate it.
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0: I know it's weird, but I've been monitoring the weather apps this week, right? Because they've kind of been on point. But today, it looks like the weather app has failed up. It failed forward. Like, it's a positive fail. The forecast said, look, it's going to be really fall-like, very windy, very ugly, very gloomy, very wet and drizzly, but it will clear late in the afternoon. And then it had a chart, and it was like, by 4 o'clock, it'll start to clear. Look at it right now. So the weather app is technically wrong, per usual, except for the last 2 days, but it's failing upwards. We like that. I'll take a fail upwards. Anyways, look at that weather. It's a gorgeous morning. This is a perfect Friday. Enjoy every bit of it.
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5: 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Yeah. 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
6: Yeah, man. Hope you're having a great morning. Love this song. R.E.M. on the Jet.

0: was that not a great 1-2 punch there? You had the REM song and then into that Blur track. Come on. That's rock and roll right there. 8:51. This is the time of the day where we let the robots rip through the text machine and grab unread text messages. Sometimes they get it, but we work through them all. But every now and then, had to filter out pie because we had so many messages today about pumpkin pie and the best pie and all that. No pie in these text messages. Okay. Robot, read us some messages. What do we got?
1: Setting the bar high for the Canucks.
0: Okay. Who sent that one? That was Kelly. Maybe. Because honestly, before that game yesterday, I did think, hey, maybe the Canucks hold in there and beat Carolina tonight. And like I said, I wasn't watching the game at first. I was out, and then I went and checked the score. I'm like, 6-1. Well, okay. I guess back to reality. I still call it. They split up this road trip. They'll win 3. I'm putting it out there. Maybe that's setting the bar high, but hey, we'll see what happens. Thanks, Kelly. Appreciate the text. Okay, next.
1: Weekend plan is camping. Last year was almost 40 people for dinner, and this year should be bigger. 3 turkeys and a couple hams this time.
0: Oh, that's an awesome weekend camping. Hey, weather. I mean, look at the weather right now. It's holding out. Great. Sunshine. And I wonder now, if you're camping, are you going to be deep frying those turkeys? Whatever happened to that? That felt like that was such a fad, you know, deep frying turkeys. And everybody said, the best way to do the turkey. And then, you know, people were burning their houses down. And then it was all about the videos on YouTube of deep fried turkey fails. And then all of a sudden, I feel like it just kind of went away. Anyways, if you're deep frying the turkey, let us know. Appreciate the text. If you are deep frying the turkey, be safe. Be safe. It's crazy. Okay, last text. What do we got?
1: Small pylon and a delineator. Photo attached. Click to view.
0: Okay, hang on. Yeah, there it is. That is more of a pylon than a delineator. You know what? Listen, I got to be honest. I've gotten so many photos of delineators over the last couple of days. I look like some weirdo. It's like, what? You know, you're sitting in an airplane and you're kind of looking over the shoulder at somebody else's phone. He's scrolling. He's like, what's with this guy in delineators? Don't blame me, man. Blame the Jet Nation. But I you know what? I appreciate those texts. I mean, means the world. Listen, maybe if you got some tourist, some family visiting for Turkey this weekend, you take them by our new delineators and you say, look at that right there, buddy. We got the nicest delineators on the island. Huh?
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0: Friday's rule, man. Happy Friday. Hope your Friday's great. Sun's shining. We got a news update for you coming up first. Getting us there, monster truck on the jet.

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1: Good morning. I'm Sage Daniels. The Comox Valley Regional District has shifted back to Stage 3 water restrictions due to low rainfall and declining water levels in the Puntledge River. The CVRD says restrictions apply to Comox, Courtney, Comox First Nation, and the Comox Valley Water Local Service Area. Lawn watering, pressure washing, filling pools or hot tubs, and washing vehicles or boats are prohibited, except at commercial car washes or dealerships. Residents can still water trees, shrubs, flowers, and vegetables with a handheld container, a handheld hose with an automatic shutoff nozzle, or micro-irrigation or drip irrigation systems. Bylaw officers will be patrolling and issuing tickets for violations. The CVRD says Stage 4 restrictions could be needed if river flows fall below 5.7 cubic meters per second. A longtime Comox Valley resident is looking to become the next mayor of Courtney. Trish McPhail has made the valley her home since the 1980s, spending more than 30 years working in the tourism, hospitality, and education sectors. She loves the area's natural beauty and the many great restaurants operating in the Comox Valley. McPhail says City Council has done well through its last term to look after several active transportation upgrades and park improvement projects while providing several recreation opportunities through adult and youth-focused programs. She says some of the challenges facing the city include gaps with crisis response, particularly downtown, and wants to see City Council do more to support small businesses and prioritize maintaining critical infrastructure. McPhail adds the city needs to continue working with its municipal and regional partners and Comox First Nation in partnership on large initiatives.
2: To continue to work regionally with the Comox First Nation, CVRD, Comox, Cumberland, D&D, and elected government officials on issues like water storage, flood mitigation, and shared healthcare resources for all ages.
1: McPhail is running against two other candidates in the Courtney mayoral race. General voting day is October 17th. The leaders of BC's three major parties are scheduled to face off in the only debate of the provincial election campaign. Vista Radio's provincial reporter Emily Joveski has the details.
3: BC Conservative Interim Leader Lorne Dirksen, BC NDP Leader David Eby, and BC Green Leader Emily Lowen are set to participate in the live debate. It'll be televised and streamed on October 14th from 6:15 p.m. to 8 p.m. by all major broadcast networks in the province. It'll be moderated by Shachi Curl, President of the Angus Reid Institute. Advance voting in the provincial election is set for October 16th to 21st, with final voting day on October 24th. Emily Joveski, Vista News, Victoria.
1: The BC Conservatives are planning major changes to BC's no-fault auto insurance system if elected on October 24th. Interim Leader Lauren Dirksen tells insurance executives and legal associations in a leaked letter that everything would be on the table, including allowing private auto insurance. Dirksen says the no-fault system makes it more difficult for people with serious injuries to get proper compensation. He said his party is proposing a new hybrid system.
4: We will be introducing, when we go forward with our platform, limits on the costs and the levels that lawyers will be able to charge in this province. So we are definitely committed to a hybrid.
1: BC NDP leader David Eby says the proposal would double insurance rates and make British Columbians vulnerable to the interests of trial lawyers and private insurance companies.
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6: Checking sports, the Canucks got absolutely rocked 7-2 by the Hurricanes yesterday. Tomorrow they'll head to New Jersey for an afternoon game with the Devils. Puck drops for that one at 12:30. Busy weekend in the VIJHL. The Glacier Kings are in Port Alberni tonight, 7 o'clock start. And then home for Victoria tomorrow, 6:30 at the Sports Center. The Storm, they have Peninsula tonight. That one starts at 7:30. Football news, NFL Thursday Nighter, Tampa upends Dallas 24-16. The Seahawks, they have San Francisco on Sunday. That one starts at 1:25. And in the CFL, Week 19 starts tonight with the Lions hosting the 0-15 Ottawa Red Blacks. 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
6: Taking a look at the weather forecast today, expect it to be very windy with some drizzle, and then later this afternoon, it'll switch to a mix of sun and cloud with a high of 15. Cloudy tonight, windy again, and we're down to 8 for tomorrow. It dries up. Expect sun and cloud and a high of 16, and then Sunday, a beautiful day, sunny and a high of 15. Low tide today is at 11:27.
0: A playlist that was crafted with you in mind. A playlist that says, I'm Comox Valley, loud and proud.
9: Everything you were, everything you've done has come to this.
0: Kenny in the Morning on the Jet.

like some emo music every now and then. You got to take it, man. That's a great song. That's a great song. The emo punk from Fall Out Boy. 9:09. Sunshine. Gorgeous morning. It's Friday. All the pumpkin pie this weekend. All the turkey. It's good, man. We got your soundtrack.

Rain Mena, man. He's got that voice, eh? OLP, One Man Army. It's 9:16. Tell me something good coming up here. I think I got something perfect for today. First, Melissa Ashford.

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1: Tell me something good. It's brought to you by Thrifty Foods. I wanted to give a shout out to Wes. Round of applause for our boy Wes. Okay, so here's why Wes is being featured today, and tell me something good. I get a 250 number, no name attached to it. First time texter, right? Let's open this up. What do we got? It says, good morning, all. Heard your Thanksgiving talk on the radio this morning. I will be deep frying a turkey, maybe be my seventh or eighth one, and never a mishap. Fully thawed, completely dry, lowered in slow as molasses, and no issues is the key. Happy Thanksgiving. Wes from Texada Island. Cheers. Another round of applause for Wes, and I'll tell you why. As a Jet Nation, we do our community shout-outs, right? Our community check-ins, like, hey, what's doing in Campbell River today? Well, here, Campbell River Jet Nation members, blah, blah. Never get the check-in from Texada. And I said that. I said, hey, Wes, thanks for texting. You new listener? He says, well, moved here exactly 1 year ago from up north. Love your station. First time texting, though. I said, that's awesome, man. We don't get a lot of listeners texting in, at least, from Texada, at least from what I've noticed. So it's good to have, a Jet Nation member giving us check-ins from Texada. So, Wes, welcome to the Jet Nation, my man. We do appreciate you. And keep those community check-ins coming. We got to keep them going, you know what I'm saying?
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0: stop the spirits when I need you. This life is more than just a read through.
1: Appreciate all the text messages, but sometimes that won't do. We need an actual conversation. Because this one is awesome. This is text of the day right here, and I thought the one saying pizza was best pie ever.
2: Good morning.
1: Is this Colton?
2: Yes, sir.
1: Colton, it's Kenny calling. Twins. You had twins this week.
2: Yeah, no. They came out Tuesday at 10 a.m., and one of them had a little bit of a hiccup with her stomach, but surgery's done, and she's doing great now.
1: And how's Mom doing?
2: Mom is doing fantastic. She's over there at the Children's Hospital with them, and taking the best care of them. And I also shout out to the BC Children's Hospital. Absolutely amazing.
1: I get that text. You say, tell me something good. Twin baby girls. I'm like, that's awesome, brother.
2: Yeah. No, we got a six-year-old at home already. And I am more than excited to get these two baby girls home.
1: Awesome. So what's the names of the little ones?
2: Millie and May.
1: Millie and May. Now, listen, man. I got a buddy that has twins. And I remember the first year, dude, he actually had to use, he had to Sharpie on the kid's foot, which one was what name, right?
2: Thank you. I've already, even back and forth between the two girls, I'm like, hey, yeah, I need some kind of, we made bracelets for them, but I might steal that one.
1: I remember, I laughed so hard. I'm like, he had to Sharpie his kid's feet. It was great. Awesome. Well, listen, Colton, congratulations on behalf of all of us here at the Jet Nation. Keep us posted, man.
2: Most definitely will do. Thank you very much.
1: And may we send Millie and May their first Rush song. Yeah, there you go for the twins. Some fine Canadian rock and roll. Congrats to Colton and family. That's pretty sweet. Love that. 9:33 on the Jet.

0: Here's another nice text message. If you are deep frying your turkey, do it outside. Yeah, do it outside. That's the thing. Like, remember, like, I'm honestly, I don't think I'm crazy on this. What? Let's go back 15 years ago. It's all the rage. Everybody's talking about deep frying turkeys. Everybody's talking about deep frying turkeys. And then it became the deep frying turkey fail videos on YouTube. That was all the rage. And then I feel like it kind of went away at that point. So point is, if you are deep frying your turkey, slow, and outside, I'm not even going to say it. Be safe. And if you got deep fried turkey stories, hit us up. We love those.
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7: Here's what's going on. Okay, all right. I'll just play the music. It's way better.
8: Here's what's going on.
7: Hello, it's William Stringer. At some point, I'm going to have to start talking about that event almost at the end of this year. But it is October, so I'm just going to use the word festive, but I think you know what I mean. In the Comox Valley, we are certainly spoilt for festive markets, but I think there is one that sets itself apart just a little bit. And it is, in fact, the Crown Isle Festive Market, not its real name. Wink. It takes place in the absolutely beautiful clubhouse over several floors. And when you just, you know what, you just walk in the door and there's that lovely winding staircase and the music and the lovely smell. And given that this event is at the end of November, it's so close. It's just an absolutely lovely event. So here's the when and the where. It's Sunday, the 22nd of November, 10 until 5. Loads of local artisans, vendors. You're going to find some really nice, unique gifts. You're also going to find decor. So if you want to get your house kitted up, looking really good with unique things. Seasonal tasty treats as well. If you just want a nice big old slice of festive, pound for pound, I think you can't do any better than this. For more details, you can find them on the Facebook page for Crown Isle. For 98.9 Jet FM, I'm William Stringer. And that's what's going on.
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9:45. I got to say it again, man. What's up with the weather apps? Failed up this time. It said it was supposed to be really gross today. It was a blip, right? And it's going to be like this for the next five. So we'll take it, man. Into the long weekend, sunshine like this on a Friday? Come on. It's perfect.

0: that, it's time to go. All right, I'm out of here. I wanted to give a shout out to all the CV Comox Valley runners that are taking part in the Royal Victoria Marathon happening this weekend. I'll be down there with you. I'm going to try and do this thing again. I failed miserably at it last year. I mean, I finished it. I completed it, but way off my targeted time. Like, way off. Like, 32 minutes longer than I planned on doing it. So, I'll try to do it. Hopefully the weather holds up. Last year was gross. We'll see. But yeah, I know there's quite a few local runners heading down there. It's always good to see some Comox Valley swag out on the marathon course. So good luck to all my fellow runners. Get them. You got this. You got this, man. All right. Nicholas is coming in here. Listen, I thought today was going to be a gross day weather-wise. So now I know, because I think the sunshine affects a playlist. Like, the playlist could be great, but because of the weather, it can make it just better, right? It gives a better vibe to the playlist. So we'll see what Nicholas has got in store for you this afternoon. Have a great weekend. Remember, if you're deep frying a turkey, don't have a deep fried turkey fail. Take it very slow. Wes was telling us, very slow, slow as molasses. Have fun, be safe, save me some. and hey, send the pumpkin pie pics. And the ratio always, more whipped cream to pie. That ratio has to be way off kilter. You know what I'm saying? More whipped cream, less pie. But when I say less pie, it's still a lot of pie. It's just a lot of whipped cream. Do it up. Have a great weekend. Be good. Be safe. All the stuff. See you.
1: 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And that's all that matters. 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

Good morning, Friday here on the Jet. Happy to have you along for the ride. My name's Nicholas. Hope you had a great start to the day with Kenny. I'll be getting you through the next 4 hours. Lots to talk about, including we'll highlight one of our maiden played in Canada musicians. We'll talk about songs that if you would have dropped them in 1975, they would have just absolutely exploded people's brains. Also, a deep fried turkey. Have you had one? Why am I obsessed with the process? Lots coming up here. Especially, I mean, Thanksgiving long weekend's coming up. Lots to be excited about this Friday here on the Comox Valley's Rock Station.

That's a Vancouver band. That's a song. It's such a good hit. Anytime that song comes on, like just now, I had it cranked up to 11 here in the studio. It's so much fun. It really is. Hey, you're listening to the Comox Valley's Rock Station. My name's Nicholas. Looking ahead, Thanksgiving long weekend. It's just around the corner. Hope you got your turkey. I'm sure the grocery stores are starting to sell out of them. Maybe you're not a turkey person. We talked about tofurkey. No, turbaconuchen was the one that really took me by surprise last week that we talked about. Just there's some interesting Thanksgiving concoctions. Maybe you're deep frying your turkey. Have you ever done that before? I would not recommend it. Everything that I see on that is just, it's a nightmare. But the weather's going to be nice. Sunday, 15 and sunny. Monday, 14 and sunny. Tomorrow, a little cloudy, but it'll be 16 degrees.

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Path, one of our made and played in Canada musicians. They're called Slightest Clue here on The Jet. 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It's our home for new and emerging artists. This one called Lovely Bastard. They're a 17-year-old rock band from South Glengarry, Ontario. Here's a little bit of one of their songs called Could Be Worse.

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1: 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You guys rock. 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
12: Here's what's going on.
13: Hello, it's William Stringer. A place dropped into my social media feed the other day that looked rather fun. It reminded me of kind of Campbell River's answer to Coastal Black, with a few differences. Anyone from Campbell River will not be surprised to hear that I'm talking about Holly Hill Farm. This has events all year round and is particularly good at this time of year for pumpkin season and Halloween. Their Halloween event marks the very end of their petting farm season this year, and I like it because even some of the animals, and particularly I'm advised the goats, are going to be dressing up. As if you've got kids that you want to get out to do something a bit interesting, they can even come in costumes. If they do, they're going to get a free pass for a future visit. And there's going to be a ton of prizes for the best dressed people. There's also going to be a hidden pumpkin hunt. There's going to be little pumpkins hidden all over the farm. If you find one, you can trade it in for a snack pack. Or I think they actually call it a treat bag. So if you're looking forward to Halloween, you're going to do a big Halloween kind of thing in the evening, but you want something to do in the day, given that this year Halloween is Saturday, this is one I definitely think you should attend. I'm probably going to be going, to be fair. It's Saturday, 31st of October at Holly Hill Farm, Campbell River. For 98.9 Jet FM, I'm William Stringer, and that's what's going on.

as a super group of all members from the UK, most of them from London, and they're called Asia. I don't know how they settled on that for their name, but regardless, some pretty successful musicians. Lead vocalist and bassist John Wetton, who was with King Crimson and Uriah Heep. Steve Howe from Yes. Jeff Downes from Yes and the Buggles. And their drummer Carl Palmer from Atomic Rooster and Emerson, Lake and Palmer, which itself was a supergroup. Man, he was a big supergroup guy. A super, supergroup man.

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That's Judas Priest. Remember when they broke onto the scene in the 80s and everybody was like, oh, what is this incredibly hard-hitting rock that's kind of satanic and evil and all this kind of stuff? And then, like, you listen back to it now and it's compared to a lot of heavy, heavy rock that hits these days, it's kind of in that middle ground of not a ballad, but it rocks, but kind of easier on the ears, you know what I mean? Like, compare it to this song. Imagine dropping this song in 1985. People's heads would have exploded.

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1: That's me. Let's talk weather this weekend in the valley. Tomorrow, it's going to be a little cloudy. High of 16. But then after tomorrow, and actually it's going to be like tomorrow evening, the clouds are clearing. Clear skies overnight tomorrow night. Sunday looking really nice. Sunny skies, a high of 15. The holiday Monday, the Thanksgiving Monday, high of 14. Beautiful sunny skies. And then we've got to return to clouds and showers into next work week. It's going to be a real nice Thanksgiving long weekend.
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0: That's another one of those songs. We were talking earlier in the hour about how Judas Priest used to be the most like cutting edge heavy music when it came out in the 80s. And now it's kind of in the middle ground between, it's definitely not light rock, but it's definitely not as heavy metal as certain other bands have brought that genre. You know what I mean? Like, think about how heavy some music is. I do wonder, though, if you took that song, like by the Pretty Reckless, which we just heard, or the song that we're about to hear by 3 Days Grace, and you plunked them in a gymnasium in, I don't know, 1983 or 1978 and played it for them, would it be like that scene in Back to the Future where Marty McFly starts playing the 70s epic style guitar solo over 50s Johnny B. Goode? Remember this scene?
1: I guess you guys aren't ready for that yet, but your kids are gonna love it.

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15: Hello, it's William Stringer.
16: What's up?
15: And I have the pleasure of telling you that there is an event that is not happening. And everyone will be attending. Any guesses what this event could be? I'll tell you that again. It's an event that's not happening, but everyone is attending it not happening. Oh, it's a good one. It's actually the clocks going back. Now, I'm not sure if any of you remember back in March. I certainly didn't. They actually passed a law scrapping the time change. So there you go. There's your event. No clocks going back this year or ever again. Now, this is going to change quite a lot about the way we live in the winter in the Comox Valley. For example, if you like walking your dog in December at 8 a.m. in the morning in the light, forget it. Or if you like, Christmas morning, 8 o'clock, you know, watching the sunrise. Ain't going to happen, sister. Mm-mm-mm. Now, having said that, we do have an hour extra every evening, so that is something. Now, regarding our cherished neighbours to the south in Washington State, it is a little bit complicated for them. That probably won't surprise you. They have also voted to change it, and they are ready to do it, but the federal government in Washington, D.C. have refused to rubber stamp it. Anyway, I've lost my train of thought now. What are we doing? Oh, yeah, time change. So take that out of your calendar. Do not stay in bed an hour early, although it will probably still work as an excuse for the next few years. For more details, contact, you know, the BC government in Victoria. For 98.9 Jet FM, I'm William Stringer, and that's what's not going on.
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let's do a time check on our way. 12 o'clock. Yeah. Which, aside from being lunchtime, I'm actually thinking, I got a little bit of leftover chicken pot pie. I don't remember if I brought it to work or not today. Jeez, I'm going to have to check. I'm going to have to double check. It was a sleepy start to the morning. Can't remember if I grabbed it on the way up. Regardless, it's just about lunchtime, so it's time for you to start thinking about lunch, too. We've got our Vista Radio news team coming in at 12 o'clock with news. We'll have weather. We'll have sports also in there as well. And the clock will shift from a.m. to p.m. for the last time this work week. Friday afternoon is so close, you can reach out and touch it.

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1: Good afternoon, I'm Sage Daniels. Comox Valley and Campbell River search and rescue crews will be conducting helicopter rescue training at Menzies Crag Saturday afternoon. Members of both teams make up the North Island Regional Class D team, which trains together to maintain specialized helicopter rescue skills. There may be increased helicopter activity and SAR personnel in the area throughout the afternoon. Climbers and other visitors are asked to give crews plenty of space to work safely. The BC Conservatives are proposing a new hybrid system to replace BC's no-fault auto insurance. Interim leader Lauren Dirksen tells insurance executives and legal associations in a leaked letter that everything would be on the table, including allowing private auto insurance. BC NDP leader David Eby slammed the letter as disgraceful, saying it would increase rates for BC drivers.
2: And he is serving you up to the private interests of trial lawyers and private insurance companies by doubling your insurance in order to win their support without telling you about it.
1: Dirksen told reporters the current system makes it harder for victims to get fair compensation. He said there would be limits on the costs that lawyers would be able to charge. A 30-year-old Washington State resident is facing charges related to February's mass shooting at a home and school in Tumbler Ridge. The attack left 8 dead, including 6 children, and the shooter died by suicide. Vista Radio's provincial reporter Emily Joveski has the details.
3: U.S. Attorney Neil Floyd says James Cody Bryant was in contact with the 18-year-old shooter in the months prior and the day of the shooting.
4: Offering advice, sending money, and even agreeing to live stream the horrific event.
3: Officials allege Bryant tried unsuccessfully to live stream the February 10th attack and even helped the teen troubleshoot starting the vehicle she used to drive to the school. Bryant is charged in Washington with conspiracy to murder persons in a foreign country, which carries a penalty of up to life in prison. BCRCMP say they're considering the possibility of further criminal charges in Canada. Emily Joveski, Vista News.
1: BC's top doctor says flu season is off to an early start as cases begin to ramp up. But Dr. Bonnie Henry says it's too early to tell if this season will be more severe than usual.
5: The data shows that we're not seeing an increase in hospitalizations or more severe illness yet from influenza or from COVID.
1: Henry is encouraging people to get their updated flu and COVID shots this fall to lower the risk of serious illness. She says vaccine appointments for seniors and other priority groups will begin October 13th.
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1: Local VIJHL teams are hitting the road tonight. The Comox Valley Glacier Kings visit Port Alberni, while the Campbell River Storm take on the Peninsula Panthers. The Winnipeg Jets are the lone Canadian NHL team on the ice tonight. They face the Anaheim Ducks. In the CFL, the BC Lions can clinch a playoff spot if they get past the winless Ottawa Redblacks tonight. And the Edmonton Elks visit the Hamilton Tiger Cats. Taking a look at your afternoon forecast, there's going to be a few clouds, accompanied by some stronger gusts of wind, and it'll get to a low of 7. Tomorrow, mainly sunny skies throughout the day with some more strong wind, a high of 16, and a low of 5. Right now it's 14 and sunny.
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0: Jet Middays with Nicholas Arnold. Well, I-

A country song by Seether on a rock station. I guess anything can happen when it's a Friday afternoon. That really wasn't a country song, but it's called that. The more you know. Welcome to Friday afternoon. We've made it this far. The weekend. Thanksgiving long weekend just around the corner.

fascinated by this, but will never have the guts to actually try and do it myself. The deep fried turkey. Have you ever tried one of these before? I mean, I'm sure they crisp up and they're just absolutely delicious. But it almost always ends in terror. I've been watching some videos of people who tried to deep fry their turkey and failed. And like I'm watching, I got one up right now and it's like, yeah, they just drop the turkey in too quickly. The oil boils over, catches on whatever they had to heat the thing in the first place, just turns into a gigantic fire. Almost every time. It's crazy. Almost every time somebody just nearly either lights their house on fire or whatever. It's crazy. 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

Yesterday and this week, we've been talking a little bit about, we all, as fans of music, we just want everybody in our favorite bands to get along. And it's so heartbreaking to hear some of the bands who made your favorite music, they actually kind of, some of them hate each other. And I asked, like, what band, if you had the almighty power to make two people or a group of people reconcile, get them back together and see them do a show, who would you pick? Walt texts in saying, it would be incredible if you could get David Gilmour and Roger Waters to just make up and do another Pink Floyd tour, which I think, do you think that they realize they could make literally $1 billion if they decided to go back out on tour? They really could. That's a good pick, Walt.

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a great arena rock jam. Not over yet. There it goes. That's the White Stripes here on the Jet. Speaking of arenas, this weekend, the Glacier Kings, they've got a game against the Victoria Cougars, which is the one team in the VIGHL that's on the Stanley Cup. Remember way back in the day? I don't remember because it was over 100 years ago. The Victoria Cougars won a Stanley Cup. I don't think, were they even in the NHL? Or was that pre the Stanley Cup being handed out in the NHL? Regardless, actually, I don't think the NHL was around yet. That was formed in 2026. They won it in like, I don't know, the early 1900s. Anyways, regardless, that's coming up this weekend. We got tickets to give away. Listen in for the cue to text. The last cue to text for this week is on Max Afternoon Show later today.

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1: Let's do the rock and roll news. Nickelback just announced a world tour. I was really hoping, because there was rumors about that world tour, I was like, well, maybe a Victoria show. Not happening, but they do hit Vancouver May 9th. 70 dates across North America, the UK, Europe, and Australia. Pretty cool. Bass player Ian Hill from Judas Priest has announced he is leaving the band after 56 years due to his arthritis. And he said, quote, "For a long time now, when asked how long can you continue, I've always answered until my performance suffers. I hate to say it, but the time has come," end quote. It's arthritis. Man, oh man, heck of a run, 56 years. Instagram is apologizing to Creed. Okay, so if you went to post something on Instagram and you wanted to use music, apparently the algorithm kept giving as the top choice Higher by Creed. This story actually made like all the major news networks saying like, if you're trying to post on Instagram, you don't have to use the Creed song Higher. I think it's kind of neat. But anyways, Instagram says yes, it was a glitch, and they fixed it. You can still use the song, but now it's not recommended to every single Instagram user that's posting. That's crazy, right? Live and Local by Divine Right, great band. I seen them years ago opening up for the Tragically Hip. They're playing at the Waverly tomorrow night. If you got a gig or a show you want to promote, do it right here with us on the Rock Blast, 703-2538.
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We were talking earlier about songs that if you would have dropped them like 30 years earlier, like if you would have played like a song by the Pretty Reckless in 1950, it would have blown people's minds. They would have had no idea how to process it. I wonder if some songs are going the other way as we get more and more politically correct as a species. Like I'm looking at the song that we're about to hear from Nirvana. Okay. It's a single. It's called All Apologies. The A side, it's a double A side. I don't know if I can say the title of it on our radio station in the climate that we're in right now. And the B side, I also don't know if I can say the title of it on our radio station. Are we going the other way too, where songs from the 1990s that you might have been able to play on the radio, you just can't anymore? Is that something too, where songs from the past might not be acceptable today, might blow people's minds today? I don't know. If you're curious about this like I am, Google what the A side and B side of All Apologies were by Nirvana. Oh, they were certainly bold in the grunge era, weren't they?

0: I'm still fascinated by the deep fried turkey. I found a video of this guy who looks like he was made for stuff like deep frying a turkey. He's got a mustache. He's got an apron that says "Real Men Fry Turkeys." This is the guy who I want to learn how to deep fry a turkey from. Here, let's have a little bit of a listen. He's got the thing mounted on a rack that he's going to drop down into this vat of burning oil.
1: 350 now. So it's important for safety reasons, because that oil is going to spit fire. You get some good gloves to protect your arms.
0: These gloves, he looks like he's going to defuse a bomb.
1: And I'll put on some safety glasses because that oil is going to spit back at you, too. And we're ready to drop it in. Or at 350,
0: you can see
1: that. I'm going to pull that.
0: 350 degrees, he's got this thing heated up, dude.
1: Because it's going to spit back a little bit. There we go.
0: Here we go.
1: And take note of the time, too.
0: And you can just hear it start to sizzle as soon as, like, he's only got maybe 3 inches, 4 inches of this thing dipped into the oil right now. And listen to that. It's crazy. So he's got to hold it and slowly lower it in there, because any sort of moisture on that turkey, when it gets into the hot oil, it kind of heats up and spits back. It's crazy. I don't have the stones to do this. I can't. If you've ever deep fried a turkey, I'd love to hear your experience, but I can't do it.

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0: to tell you, internet outrage got me today. The latest foul ball drama. Have you noticed this year in baseball? It seems like everybody's getting in trouble for catching foul balls and what's going on with foul balls. There's this woman in Philadelphia. She's the Phillies Karen, which I don't think what she did was right. I want to make that clear, but she stole a ball from a kid, and I think she ended up like losing her job over it. It's like, what? What is going on here? Anyways, the latest one of these, a Dodgers-Braves game, a Dodgers fan caught a foul ball. He's like a younger kid, college-aged, like 18 to 22, somewhere in there. Catches a foul ball. The mob tries to make him give it to a child.
1: Give it to the kid!
2: Give it to the kid!
1: I'm sorry, I can't.
3: Wow.
1: I'm not giving it to the kid. I feel bad, but I'm not giving it.
4: Who's that guy? Who's that guy?
0: They wowed him. Should he give the ball to the kid? That's neither here nor there. I don't think that's the important thing. What is the important thing is if he chooses to give the ball to the kid, that's what makes it a nice gesture. He doesn't have to give the ball to a child, but he chooses to. It's the forcing. Why are we forcing this guy? Somebody took out their camera and filmed him. Clearly, they were doing it so that if he didn't, they would post it online and try and shame this guy, maybe into like losing his job or losing his career or whatever. It's too much. It's so dumb. It bugs me. And the internet outrage, it got me today. God, just, ah.

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8: Here's what's going on.
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10: Here's what's going on.
8: Hello, it's William Stringer. At some point, I'm going to have to start talking about that event almost at the end of this year. 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
8: In the Comox Valley, we are certainly spoilt for festive markets, but I think there is one that sets itself apart just a little bit. And it is, in fact, the Crown Isle Festive Market. Not its real name. Wink. It takes place in the absolutely beautiful clubhouse over several floors. And when you just, you know what, you just walk in the door and there's that lovely winding staircase and the music and the lovely smell. And given that this event is at the end of November, it's so close. It honestly, it's just an absolutely lovely event. So here's the when and the where. It's Sunday, the 22nd of November, 10 until 5. Loads of local artisans, vendors. 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If you just want a nice big old slice of festive, pound for pound, I think you can't do any better than this. 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And that's what's going on.
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Well, it's about time we turn that page. Friday afternoon. My thing didn't work. Normally when I just say Friday afternoon, it does its thing. Let's see if it'll go. Friday afternoon. There we go. Friday afternoon. Soon to be. All right, that's enough. Soon to be Friday evening. I guess it doesn't work for evening. I'll leave you with Max. She'll get you through the rest of your work week and the drive home. Have a great Thanksgiving long weekend. I hope whatever kind of food it is that you like, be it turkey, maybe you go for the ham, maybe you go for the turducken. Maybe you're deep frying a turkey. I really hope that you're not, though, because it's very dangerous. I hope you enjoy some sort of meal over the weekend.

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There was a Phil Collins scare this week. I hope he didn't get caught by it. It's almost funny now that I know the real story. I'll fill you in this afternoon. Happy Friday, Jet Nation. We got the Friday Fuel Up on the way. $25 to Peninsula Co-op's going for Jet Nation member, forgotten favorite, and great news if you miss spring training.

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lime and sunshine just goes hand in hand. Maybe this wind isn't part of that mix, though. And I know it's bound to happen when we get this wind, but there's actually a pretty large power outage in Cordy right now due to a power line down. Of course, sections of Comox Road, Guthrie, and Back Road all included. 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We have this wind for the next, like, 24 hours. 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
6: Hello, it's William Stringer. A place dropped into my social media feed the other day that looked rather fun. It reminded me of kind of Campbell River's answer to Coastal Black, with a few differences. Anyone from Campbell River will not be surprised to hear that I'm talking about Holly Hill Farm. This has events all year round and is particularly good at this time of year for pumpkin season and Halloween. Their Halloween event marks the very end of their petting farm season this year, and I like it because even some of the animals, and particularly I'm advised the goats, are going to be dressing up. As if you've got kids that you want to get out to do something a bit interesting, they can even come in costumes. If they do, they're going to get a free pass for a future visit. And there's going to be a ton of prizes for the best dressed people. There's also going to be a hidden pumpkin hunt. There's going to be little pumpkins hidden all over the farm. If you find one, you can trade it in for a snack pack. Or I think they actually call it a treat bag. So if you're looking forward to Halloween, you're going to do a big Halloween kind of thing in the evening, but you want something to do in the day, given that this year Halloween is Saturday, this is one I definitely think you should attend. I'm probably going to be going, to be fair. It's Saturday, 31st of October at Holly Hill Farm, Campbell River. For 98.9 Jet FM, I'm William Stringer, and that's what's going on.
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retirement announcement came through today that I don't think anybody saw coming. Honestly, even the band seems a little surprised by it. I'll let you know who is stepping back after 56 years right after Colin James.

this feels like a surprise across the board. It was announced today that Ian Hill, bassist with Judas Priest for 56 years, is stepping away from the band. He actually missed his first ever show just a month ago, and then this news today, that was a quick finale for him. Show goes on. Davey Rimmer will be taking his place for the upcoming tour.

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The call goes out this afternoon. Jet Nation members winning $25 to Peninsula Co-op just in time for the weekend. So phones on loud, Jet Nation. Let's get this weekend started.

Finger 11 has so many classics. I mean, it's going to be sweet to hear live when they come through next spring, March 19th to the Tidemark. But it's going to be even sweeter if you can get up on stage singing with them. They launched this new contest yesterday where you could actually be kind of joining the band. At least

0: temperatures just keep climbing. 16 degrees. I think we're going to get a little bit higher than that for this afternoon. Unless the wind just keeps turning up, which it is supposed to. 70-kilometer gusts this afternoon. Overnight as well. Maybe a little bit tomorrow morning, but we are still supposed to have a super sunny weekend. High is 16 tomorrow, 14 for Sunday.
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0: sadly passed away.
1: She knew it all. And by 16, she was already fronting bands in downtown Montreal clubs. The band members that went through her band as well.
2: This woman took the greenhorn on the road, taught me how to be in a rock and roll band.
1: Taylor Hawkins, who was 22 years old when he became her drummer, and he said that Taz taught him how to be in a rock and roll band and gave him his rock and roll paycheck. And in 2015, she joined the Foo Fighters on stage.
2: Tonight, I get to play with her band. I've played with her a long time. Can you guys say hello, Sam?

Billboard's 1992 Female Rock Artist of the Year right there. I keep finding out all these cool fun facts about Sass Jordan since her passing. Like the fur fact that she was an honorary member of the RCAF up at Cold Lake with all the fighter jets. So cool. She actually had a really interesting life. I hope there's something in the works to document it all. I was

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7: Hello, it's William Stringer.
8: What's up?
7: And I have the pleasure of telling you that there is an event that is not happening. And everyone will be attending. Any guesses what this event could be? I'll tell you that again. It's an event that's not happening, but everyone is attending it, not happening. Oh, it's a good one. It's actually the clocks going back. Now, I'm not sure if any of you remember back in March. I certainly didn't. They actually passed a law scrapping the time change. So there you go. There's your event. No clocks going back this year or ever again. Now, this is going to change quite a lot about the way we live in the winter in the Comox Valley. For example, if you like walking your dog in December at 8 a.m. in the morning in the light, forget it. Or if you like, Christmas morning, 8 o'clock, you know, watching the sunrise. Ain't going to happen, sister. Mm-mm. Now, having said that, we do have an hour extra every evening, so that is something. Now, regarding our cherished neighbours to the south in Washington State, it is a little bit complicated for them. That probably won't surprise you. They have also voted to change it, and they are ready to do it, but the federal government in Washington, D.C. have refused to rubber stamp it. Anyway, I've lost my train of thought now. What are we doing? Oh, yeah, time change. So, take that out of your calendar. Do not stay in bed an hour early, although it will probably still work as an excuse for the next few years. For more details, contact, the BC government in Victoria. For 98.9 Jet FM, I'm William Stringer, and that's what's not going on.
9: I found me a reason, so check me tomorrow. We'll see if I'm leaking.

It's official. There will be more Soundgarden. That same group that performed at the Seahawks home opener, was McCready, Matt Cameron, Tom Morello, Robbie Mangano, and Taylor Momsen on vocals. They've officially formed a super group, Sons of Soundgarden. That's a pretty sweet name. They have a couple more appearances coming up, too. A few festivals on the list, including Tom Morello's, of course. Momsen brings a pretty fun twist to their song, so I'm hoping they stick around.

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1: Good afternoon, I'm Sage Daniels. Comox Valley and Campbell River search and rescue crews will be conducting helicopter rescue training at Menzies Crag Saturday afternoon. Members of both teams make up the North Island Regional Class D team, which trains together to maintain specialized helicopter rescue skills. There may be increased helicopter activity and SAR personnel in the area throughout the afternoon. Climbers and other visitors are asked to give crews plenty of space to work safely. The BC Conservatives are proposing a new hybrid system to replace BC's no-fault auto insurance. Interim leader Lauren Dirksen tells insurance executives and legal associations in a leaked letter that everything would be on the table, including allowing private auto insurance. BC NDP leader David Eby slammed the letter as disgraceful, saying it would increase rates for BC drivers.
2: And he is serving you up to the private interests of trial lawyers and private insurance companies by doubling your insurance in order to win their support without telling you about it.
1: Dirksen told reporters the current system makes it harder for victims to get fair compensation. He said there would be limits on the costs that lawyers would be able to charge. A 30-year-old Washington State resident is facing charges related to February's mass shooting at a home and school in Tumbler Ridge. The attack left 8 dead, including 6 children, and the shooter died by suicide. Vista Radio's provincial reporter Emily Joveski has the details.
3: U.S. Attorney Neil Floyd says James Cody Bryant was in contact with the 18-year-old shooter in the months prior and the day of the shooting.
4: Offering advice, sending money, and even agreeing to live stream the horrific event.
3: Officials allege Bryant tried unsuccessfully to live stream the February 10th attack and even helped the teen troubleshoot starting the vehicle she used to drive to the school. Bryant is charged in Washington with conspiracy to murder persons in a foreign country, which carries a penalty of up to life in prison. BCRCMP say they're considering the possibility of further criminal charges in Canada. Emily Joveski, Vista News.
1: BC's top doctor says flu season is off to an early start as cases begin to ramp up. But Dr. Bonnie Henry says it's too early to tell if this season will be more severe than usual.
5: The data shows that we're not seeing an increase in hospitalizations or more severe illness yet from influenza or from COVID.
1: Henry is encouraging people to get their updated flu and COVID shots this fall to lower the risk of serious illness. She says vaccine appointments for seniors and other priority groups will begin October 13th.
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1: Local VIJHL teams are hitting the road tonight. 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The Winnipeg Jets are the lone Canadian NHL team on the ice tonight. They face the Anaheim Ducks. In the CFL, the BC Lions can clinch a playoff spot if they get past the winless Ottawa Redblacks tonight. And the Edmonton Elks visit the Hamilton Tiger Cats.
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1: Taking a look at your evening forecast, there's going to be a few clouds accompanied by some stronger gusts of wind, and it'll get to a low of 7. Tomorrow, mainly sunny skies throughout the day with some more wind, a high of 16, and a low of 5. Right now it's 16, and mainly sunny.
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Crow's one of the many guests taking part in Aerosmith's show that's coming up at the end of the month. One of two nights. I'm waiting on the live stream link. This event has turned into a little bit of a festival now.

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1: Today's forgotten favorite is a bit of a weird one, but a favorite nonetheless. It's a 1976 release from Kiss. Peaked at number 15 on the rock charts, one of the few ballads they did. This one stands out because it was actually written with Rod Stewart in mind. It's been called gentle folk rock. This was an attempt to follow up on the success of their single Beth, which was released earlier that same year. Didn't work. It's still a catchy tune, though. The Hold Steady, a Canadian band, actually does a pretty sweet, upbeat, electric version of this. Worth checking out after this. They even named the EP it's off of after this song as well. Rags. It is a forgotten favorite. It's Kiss's Hard Luck Woman on the Jet.

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sunshine on the Friday of a long weekend. Those are all fantastic things, but did you forget? You also have a chance at free pizza and firefighters tonight. Win-win across the board. I'll let you know you can take part in 10. First, JJ Wild, The Rush. I'll let you know.

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your chance for free pizza. It is Fire Prevention Week in the Valley, so Courtney and Comox Fire Halls have teamed up with Domino's to do this promo. You order pizza between 5 to 9 tonight. It might come in a fire truck. And they will offer to check if your smoke alarm is working. If it is, free pizza. And if not, then they will do what they can to get it working, get some new batteries in, maybe get a new one installed for you. It's just making sure that everybody is as safe as possible. And it means you don't have to be cooking the night before Thanksgiving. I'm only seeing wins here. That's kicking off at 5 tonight with Domino's Pizza.

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1: Let's do the rock and roll news. Nickelback just announced a world tour. I was really hoping, because there was rumors about that world tour, I was like, well, maybe a Victoria show. Not happening, but they do hit Vancouver May 9th. 70 dates across North America, the UK, Europe, and Australia. Pretty cool. Bass player Ian Hill from Judas Priest has announced he is leaving the band after 56 years due to his arthritis. And he said, quote, "For a long time now, when asked how long can you continue, I've always answered until my performance suffers. I hate to say it, but the time has come," end quote. It's arthritis. Man, oh man, heck of a run, 56 years. Instagram is apologizing to Creed. Okay, so if you went to post something on Instagram and you wanted to use music, apparently the algorithm kept giving as the top choice Higher by Creed. This story actually made like all the major news networks saying like, hey, if you're trying to post on Instagram, you don't have to use the Creed song Higher. I think it's kind of neat. But anyways, Instagram says yes. It was a glitch, and they fixed it. You can still use the song, but now it's not recommended to every single Instagram user that's posting. That's crazy, right? Live and local by Divine Right. Great band. I seen them years ago opening up for the Tragically Hip. They're playing at the Waverly tomorrow night. If you got a gig or a show you want to promote, do it right here with us on the Rock Blast, 703-2538.
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